Melancholia, the first movements from Jorge Sosa's Pequeño Concierto, performed by Borderlands Ensemble.

Composer Carlos Simon has been drawn to the vocalese, a wordless vocal form, because of its freedom, and it's a genre with no narrative to follow, with a wide range of character to explore. He encourages performers to imagine their own scenario as they sing the vocalese number two, one of three movements, each meant to carry its own distinct emotional weight. This is countertenor John Holliday, joined by pianist Kevin Miller, for Carlos Simon's vocalese number two.

Carlos Simon's Vocalese No. 2, performed by countertenor John Holliday with pianist Kevin Miller. I'm Tyler Klein. 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You can learn more about the show on our website. 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Well, bass clarinets, marimba, and piano work as a single composite organism in Tight Sweater by Mark Mellitz, a six-movement work that builds new interdependent textures at each turn. It's deadpan movement titles hinting at the humor underneath all the sounds. We'll hear two of the movements, Mara's Lullaby, which is reflective and inward, with a bass clarinet melody singing over a steady alternating line that marks the constant passing of time. Then, mechanically separated chicken parts. It's all raw rhythmic unisons, pun intended, between bass clarinet and marimba, shifting metrically and never really settling into anything that you can predict. This is a performance by bass clarinetist Jeff Anderley with percussionist Haruka Fuji and pianist Kate Campbell.

Two movements from Tight Sweater by Mark Mellotz. The first one, Mara's a Lullaby, and then it was Mechanically Separated Chicken Parts, performed by bass clarinetist Jeff Anderley with percussionist Haruka Fuji and pianist Kate Campbell. Well, Nala Palmer's composition professor once described her hard-won triumphs as turning corners, sort of like the tops of hills finally being reached after a long climb. That metaphor gave this piece its name. Turning was written for her violin instructor, James Lyon, one of the mentors who watched Palmer battle to make progress across multiple areas of her life. And harder still to keep that progress, as her improvement was repeatedly stolen back by depression. Palmer is a composer and violinist studying at Penn State, and her background as a performer runs through the way she writes for this instrument. The image at the heart of the piece holds both truths at once. The difficulty of the climb, and that moment that the road finally takes that bend. Violinist James Lyon performs Turning by Nala Palmer.

Violinist James Lyon with the music of Nala Palmer. That was called Turning. I'm Tyler Klein, and just ahead on Living Classical, a flute traces a path that refuses to resolve. A choir turns breath into gusts of wind, and the sparkling energy of a Gaelic dance is rethought for the saxophone.

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Well, Catherine Winters Boyack built her piece Interim around the idea that a journey of self-discovery is eternal and ongoing, never quite arriving and never fully resolved. A wandering theme moves through the piece in different forms, sometimes by itself, sometimes in waves, and sometimes in a call and response, rising toward a peak that Boyack likens not to a single moment, but to any of the many revelations along a path of self-acceptance. She lets the piece end without resolution on purpose, because the journey, as she puts it, never ends. Here's Interim by Catherine Winters Boyack, performed by flutist Joshua Stein.

Interim by Catherine Winters Boyack, performed by flute soloist Joshua Stein. Well, Gabriel Jackson's According to Seneca sets a fragmentary poem by American poet Gustav Sobein, which opens on an ancient idea that every wind originates in some deep-seated configuration of the stars, and it drifts toward language itself, words as blown vocables rippling out of an elsewhere. Jackson takes wind as his cue. Extended melismatic lines float mainly in the sopranos, while the other voices suggest wisps and gusts, the full choir's polyphony giving way to spoken text and murmuring ostinatos in free time. Donald Nally leads the crossing in According to Seneca by Gabriel Jackson.

Donald Nally led The Crossing in that performance of Gabriel Jackson's According to Seneca, setting the words of American poet Gustav Sobein. While Adam Silverman wrote McAllister's Cayley for saxophonist Timothy McAllister, translating the ornamental techniques of Irish and Scottish flutes and whistles onto the saxophone. Three contrasting jigs in different keys combined into a single set in the traditional style. A Cayley is a Gaelic social dance, and Silverman laces the sparkling energy of Celtic fiddle tunes with harmonic and rhythmic twists that you wouldn't find in those traditional repertoires. This is saxophonist Timothy McAllister with pianist Liz Ames performing McAllister's Cayley on Living Classical.

0: McAllister's Kaylee by Adam Silverman. That was saxophonist Timothy McAllister with pianist Liz Ames closing out this hour of the show. This is Living Classical, a production of Loose Leaf Transmissions made for all ears. 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
1: The Baroque era lasted a whopping 150 years, so some of the musicians from the beginning of that historical period, such as Chiara Margherita Cozzolani and Francesco Cavalli, were long gone by the time later Baroque composers, such as Johann Sebastian Bach, were even born. You'll hear music from the early and late years of the Baroque era on Sunday Baroque this weekend.
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3: I'm Tyler Klein, and this is Living Classical. Peter Van Zandt Lane built Coastal Portrait, Cycles and Thresholds from real environmental data. Measurements of temperature, salinity, and sea level gathered along the Georgia coast, translated into electronic sounds. The orchestra answers as a kind of human interpreter, tracing the natural cycles of the wetlands and the moments where they cross into unrecoverable change. Stick around for that, as well as a duo for clarinet and cello built entirely around the elemental gesture of a sigh, and a piano concerto that treats the orchestra as the fabric of space-time, stretched and warped to its extremes.

Hammer's Over the Moon is Lilia Ugai's homage to the piano, her native instrument, staged as a conversation between a human pianist and electronics. The two trading ideas across different timbres until they arrive at a shared musical language that belongs to both. This is pianist Clara Yang performing.

0: from LPM,
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pianist Clara Yang performing Lily Ugai's Hammers Over the Moon. Well, metal and everything that it can do, its reflectivity, malleability, and even its ferocity, is the raw material of David Byrd's Chroma, an exercise in what he calls sonic metallurgy that builds subtle gradients of color from minimal means, maximizing the impact of unisons, canons, and microtonal shading. Byrd traces the piece's foreboding, otherworldly character to an image from Dan Simmons' novel Hyperion. The Shrike, a metallic deity covered in thorn-like protrusions and bound up with themes of transcendence and confronting the unknown. Jeffrey Meyer conducts the Grossman Ensemble in Chroma by David Byrd.

Jeffrey Meyer conducted the Grossman Ensemble in Chroma by David Byrd. You're tuned to Living Classical, where we spend time with the music of today and the artists keeping this tradition alive and evolving. I'm Tyler Klein, and you can explore playlists and past episodes anytime at livingclassicalradio.com. Along the Georgia coast, scientists have spent decades measuring the temperature and salinity of tidal waterways, the height of marsh grasses, and the slow creep of rising seas. Composer Peter Van Zandt Lane turns tens of thousands of those data points into sound in his piece, Coastal Portrait, Cycles and Thresholds, a work for orchestra and electronics where synthesized data streams from 8 research sites and they surround the listener while the orchestra answers as a kind of human interpreter. You hear the cycles first, repetition with variation, like freshwater and saltwater trading places, and then the thresholds, the moments where a pattern breaks and does not recover. This is Coastal Portrait, Cycles and Thresholds by Peter Van Zandt Lane, performed by the University of Georgia Contemporary Chamber Ensemble.

The UGA Contemporary Chamber Ensemble performed Coastal Portrait, Cycles and Thresholds by Peter Van Zandt Lane. I'm Tyler Klein, and just ahead on Living Classical, music that lives inside of a single breath, and a piano riding through the orchestra like a spaceship in warp drive.

You're listening to Living Classical, and if you'd like to learn a bit more about the program, explore playlists from previous hours, and hear recent broadcasts on demand, you can do so on our website. That's livingclassicalradio.com. Well, a sigh is one of the most elemental gestures that we have as humans. It can surface from exhaustion or release, from memory or longing, or simply from beauty so arresting the body has to respond in some way. Dika Chertoff's Suspiro, Latin for the word sigh, lives in that involuntary moment, exploring how a single breath can hold release, acceptance, and the faint shimmer of something about to begin. Clarinetist Tasha Warren and cellist Dave Egger perform.

Suspiro by Dika Chartoff, performed by clarinetist Tasha Warren with cellist Dave Egger. Well, composer Robert Lidlow imagines the orchestra in his piece Warp as a kind of fabric, a shifting set of geometric patterns borrowed from Einstein's space-time, something that can be stretched, crushed, sped up, and twisted to its extremities. The piano sits at the center like a spaceship inside a warp drive, taking its own journey until soloist and orchestra meet again somewhere far from where they started. This is Warp by Robert Lidlow, performed by pianist Joseph Havlat, with the BBC Philharmonic conducted by Zimbai Kaziboni.

0: Robert Lidlow's Warp, performed by pianist Joseph Havlitz with the BBC Philharmonic, conducted by Zimbai Kaziboni, wrapping up this edition of the program. 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
4: 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I'm going to share with you some music which has to do with a Spanish musician, very influential, named Enrique Arbós, first as orchestrator, orchestrating this very first piece of Iberia by Isaac Albéniz.

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3: Piece of the many making up the collection called Iberia, referring to the Iberian Peninsula. Piano pieces originally about Spain by Isaac Albéniz, orchestrated by Enrique Arbós. I'm Peter Van de Graaff. We have music by Enrique Arbós now and orchestrated by him as well. Arbós was a very influential teacher and primarily conductor, but also a great violinist. He was born in 1863, and many credit him as being responsible for the rise in nationalism in the great Spanish composers of Albéniz and Granados and de Falla, etc. All were touched by his life in some way. Here is a composition by Enrique Arbós for his instrument. It's called simply Three Pieces in a Concerto Style for Violin and Orchestra. Ara Malikian is the violinist, and Jesús López Cobos conducts the Madrid Symphony Orchestra.

Ara Malikian was the violinist with the Madrid Symphony Orchestra. Jesús López Cobos was the conductor. Those are three pieces, Opus 6, by a man who was famous as a conductor and teacher and violinist, Enrique Arbós. He's maybe best known, though, as an orchestrator, as he orchestrated the piano pieces in the collection known as Iberia by Isaac Albéniz. And we now have the opportunity of hearing one of those pieces. So it's called El Puerto, piano music by Albéniz, orchestrated by Enrique Arbós, and now conducted by Arbós, 1928 recording with the Madrid Symphony.

1928 recording with Enrique Arbós conducting his own arrangement of El Puerto by Isaac Albéniz. This is called The Dance from Burgos in Spain. Joaquín Nin Culmel wrote it, and it's played by Edmund Battersby.

A Dance from Burgos, just north of Madrid. Joaquin Nin Culmel wrote that, and Edmund Battersby played it. We continue with Spanish music, sort of. The composer here was living in Spain when he wrote this, and it's for the Spanish instrument, the guitar. Luigi Boccherini wrote this guitar quintet. It's the number 5, and it's played by Pepe Romero and members of the Academy of St. Martin in the Fields Chamber Ensemble.

one of the many, many chamber works, and specifically several guitar quintets by the Italian-born but Spanish-based composer Luigi Boccherini. That's why he used the guitar so much, sort of the Spanish national instrument. That was the fifth quintet in D. Pepe Romero was joined by members of the Academy of St. Martin in the Fields Chamber Ensemble. Here's a song by his contemporary, Joseph Haydn.

0: Judith Nelson and Elaine Thornburg with a song by Haydn, Piercing Eyes.
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0: I'm Peter Van de Graaff. What I'm going to do here for a little while is bring you some early French music, including a suite written by King Louis XIII of France. First, though, this by Toineau Arbeau. It's called The Buffoons.

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Roger Cotten, the Paris Instrumental Ensemble, with music composed by a king of France. Yes, Louis XIII. 1601 to 1643, his dates, and that is the Ballet of the Blackbird. Now, here's some music by Francis Poulenc, but which is based on a music by a man who was a court musician to kings of France in the previous century, the 16th century. His name is Claude Gervais, and Francis Poulenc updated a number of dances by Gervais into the Suite Française, French Suite. We're going to hear that now with the London Wind Orchestra, conducted by Dennis Wick.

London Wind Orchestra, Dennis Wick conducting music by Francis Poulenc, but based on some early French music. Claude Gervais of the 16th century wrote those dances originally, and then they were updated by Poulenc. A bit of Poulenc children's music from Babar the Elephant.

0: Babar and Celeste, from Babar the Elephant by Francis Poulenc, as recorded by Christopher O'Reilly. We're going to hear a very famous children's work now by Sergei Prokofiev. Yes, Peter and the Wolf. A recording which takes us way back to July 1941. One of my own favorite actors, Basil Rathbone, is the narrator here, with Leopold Stokowski conducting an orchestra. Prokofiev's Peter and the Wolf.
1: My dear children, young and old, each character of this tale is represented by an instrument in the orchestra. The bird, by a flute.

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Early one morning, Peter opened the gate and went out into the big green meadow.

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"What kind of a bird are you if you can't fly?" said he. To which the duck replied, "What kind of a bird are you if you can't swim?" and dived into the pond.

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All at once, Grandpapa came out. He was angry because Peter had gone to the meadow. The meadow is a dangerous place, he cried. 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What would you do then?

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Presently he ran into the house, found a strong rope, hurried back, and climbed up the high stone wall. One of the branches of the tree around which the wolf was pacing stretched out over this wall. Grabbing hold of the branch, Peter climbed up into the tree. Peter said to the bird, "Fly down and circle around the wolf's head, will you? Only take care that he doesn't catch you."

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But the bird was much too clever, and the wolf simply couldn't do a thing about it. Meanwhile, Peter had made a loop in the rope, and carefully letting it down,

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Grandpapa shook his head. This is all very well, but what if Peter had not caught the wolf? What then?

And if you listen very carefully, you can hear the duck quacking away inside the wolf, because in his haste, the wolf had swallowed her alive.

You fans of old movies certainly recognize the voice of the narrator, Basil Rathbone. With Leopold Stokowski conducting an orchestra assembled for the recording session. The recording session was 1941. That, of course, Sergei Prokofiev's music and his telling of Peter and the Wolf. This is also some children's music by Sergei Prokofiev. It's from A Summer Day Suite. We'll hear a little waltz performed by the San Diego Chamber Orchestra, directed by Donald Barra.

0: Sergei Prokofiev composed that originally as a piano piece and then orchestrated it into part of his suite for orchestra called A Summer Day, children's music originally. Donald Barra conducted there the San Diego Chamber Orchestra.
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0: My name is Peter Van de Graaff. I'd like to present to you some music which is inspired by the legend of Prometheus. We're going to begin with a song, a text actually by Goethe, a song called Prometheus by Hugo Wolf. And this is Dietrich Henschel with the Berlin German Symphony led by Kent Nagano.

First of a few pieces which we'll be hearing about Prometheus. That a text by Goethe and a setting by Hugo Wolf, orchestrated by him as well. Dietrich Henschel with the Berlin German Symphony. The story of Prometheus from Greek legend, who called down fire from heaven, gave it to mankind, and for this he was chained to a rock by the gods, who caused his liver to be torn out by vultures. And we're going to listen to a couple of pieces now, actually. Two symphonic poems. One is by Franz Liszt. We'll hear that in just a little bit. This is a symphonic poem or a concert overture called Prometheus Bound by Carl Goldmark. This focuses on the part where his liver is torn out by vultures. Try not to think of that.

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musically telling the dramatic tale of Prometheus, who has called down fire from the gods, given it to humanity, and for this is punished by being chained to a rock by the gods and his liver being torn out by vultures. Prometheus Bound, a symphonic poem or concert overture by Carl Goldmark, Philharmonia Orchestra, conducted by Yondani Butt. Now, Franz Liszt wrote a symphonic poem on the exact same subject just a few years earlier than that. It's said that that piece we just heard is inspired by the Liszt symphonic poem. Let's hear the Liszt now, however, in Liszt's own transcription for two pianos. Here's his Prometheus, played by the sisters Georgia and Louise Mengos.

Two sisters, Georgia and Louise Mengos, performed that transcription made by Liszt himself of his own symphonic poem called Prometheus. Now a dance by Beethoven.

Berlin Chamber Orchestra and a peasant dance by Beethoven, a Lentler, it's called. I'm going to now hear some music by Joseph Haydn and a horn concerto he wrote. It's for horn and also two oboes and strings. A period instrument performance here by Op Koster. He's playing on the natural valveless horn with a group called Larki Budelli.

You may have noticed an unusual sound to that solo horn instrument. It's a natural horn, a valveless horn. So the notes are changed by the lip pressure changes and also the pressure of the hand in the bell of the horn. Op Koster performing on a natural horn with Larki Budeli, and that's the D major concerto by Joseph Haydn. Here's an interesting work. It's by a British composer named Howard Goodall. It's called Ecce Homo, Behold the Man. And you might be surprised to recognize this music because I'm not sure if it was written as the theme for, but it was used as the theme for the Mr. Bean TV series. This is the choir of Christ Church Cathedral, Oxford.

0: Yes, the theme from the Mr. Bean TV series, Ecce Homo, Behold the Man, by Howard Goodall, Stephen Darlington conducted.
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0: Good to be with you. Peter Van de Graaff here. And it was recently recommended to me by a friend that I had to hear the recording you're going to hear in just a few minutes. I haven't heard it yet, so we'll be experiencing it together. Ani Fischer is the pianist. Beethoven's Appassionata Sonata. So we'll get to that, as I say, in just a moment or two. First, something by one of the great child prodigies of music history. The composer of this wrote it when he was 11 years old, and it holds the record still as being he being the youngest composer to have ever had a work performed at the Proms concert series in London. He was 15 when this was performed there. The composer's name is Erich Wolfgang Korngold, and this very early music of his, the Prelude and Serenade from The Snowman, Caspar Richter and the Linz Bruckner Orchestra.

Very difficult to imagine an 11-year-old writing that music, but that's the case. 1908 music by Erich Wolfgang Korngold, the Prelude and Serenade from a collection of pieces originally for piano but orchestrated by the composer at the same time, called Der Schneemann, the Snowman. That was the Linz Bruckner Orchestra, and the conductor was Kaspar Richter. A music-loving friend of mine put this CD in my hand and said, you have to hear this performance. And I haven't yet, so we're going to experience this together. But I hope you'll stay with me for it. I'm Peter van de Graaff, by the way, and we're going to listen here to Annie Fischer, piano, playing music by Beethoven, the famous Opus 57 piano sonata in F minor, known as the Appassionata.

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That was Annie Fisher at the piano, performing music by Beethoven. His piano sonata in F minor, opus 57, is known as the Appassionata Sonata. Just a moment or two, hope you'll stay tuned. We're going to listen to a suite from an opera by Zoltán Kodály called Hari Janos. And a little fanfare right now, dating from World War II. It's by Morten Gould. It's called Fanfare for Freedom. And our performance is with the London Philharmonic Orchestra, directed by George Mester.

Morgan Gould's Fanfare for Freedom, performed by the London Philharmonic Orchestra, directed by George Mester. In Hungarian folklore, it's said that if you sneeze before you say something, then what you're about to say is not true. Well, Zoltán Kodály chose to open his fairy tale opera, Hári János, with an orchestral sneeze. And you'll hear it. It's very vivid. And that opens the suite, which we're going to hear, to this opera. The opera's not performed much, but the suite is very often performed. Baltimore Symphony, directed by Sergio Comisiona.

That's a suite from Harianos by Zoltán Kodály, Baltimore Symphony, Sergio Comisiona. This also is from Kodály's Harianos.

0: That's called The Jewish Family, and it comes from Hari Janos by Zoltán Kodály, a single member of the Budapest Festival Orchestra, unnamed here.
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0: Well, a Mozart piano concerto comes your way in just about 6 minutes or so. It will be the 15th concerto. Hope you'll stay tuned for that. Beyond that, some American music. Right now we have a Prelude and Fugue for solo violin by Max Reger, played by Mateja Marinković.

Mateja Marinković violin performing music from the early 20th century, but inspired by the solo music of Johann Sebastian Bach. That is the Prelude and Fugue number 2 by Max Reger. Mozart, we have a piano concerto of his to hear right now. Pierre-Laurent Aimard, both pianist and director of the Chamber Orchestra of Europe. We hear the concerto number 15 in B-flat.

That's music by Mozart, one of his many piano concertos. We heard Pierre-Laurent Aimard as both pianist and conductor, leading the Chamber Orchestra of Europe. Concerto number 15 in B-flat, and I know that pianists often know the Mozart concertos by their Kerschel number. That's the K450. Now it's on to American music. We're going to actually go out west for a couple of pieces, Buckaroo and the Rodeo. So sweet from the Rodeo Ballet of Aaron Copland. But first, this from the East, An Old Garden from New England Idols by Edward McDowell.

James Barbagallo, the pianist, and Old Garden. That's the first of the New England Idols, of which there are 12, by Edward McDowell. Music inspired by the Old West, and we first have this called Buckaroo. It's part of the Western Suite by Elie Siegmeister, and here's what the composer says about this piece. A buckaroo is just a cowboy, but perhaps he's been off on a spree and comes back to camp strutting and staggering, whistling the buffalo skinners, trying to sing the sentimental Lone Prairie, but getting bogged down each time. That's what's depicted here musically, as we listen now to the Utah Symphony, directed by Maurice Abravanel. Buckaroo by Elie Siegmeister.

was the Utah Symphony directed by Maurice Abravanel. What we heard was a portion of the Western Suite by Elie Siegmeister. That's called Buckaroo, and it leads us very nicely into our next American composition, also inspired by the old American West. Four dance episodes from Rodeo, and the first of these four is actually called Buckaroo Holiday, followed by Chorale Nocturne, Saturday Night Waltz, and finally Hoedown. This music from 1942 here by Aaron Copland has been recorded by the Buffalo Philharmonic Orchestra. The conductor is Joanne Folletta.

a suite called Four Dance Episodes from one of a couple of Western-inspired ballets by American composer Aaron Copland. We heard the dance episodes from Rodeo, dating from 1942, ending with that very famous hoedown, the Buffalo Philharmonic Orchestra, conducted by Joanne Folletta. By the way, the other ballet inspired by the Old West is Billy the Kid from around the same time. A little more American music. It's called At an Old Trysting Place, and it's the third of the Woodland Sketches by Edward McDowell. James Barbagallo, piano.

0: at an old trysting place from a collection of 10 miniatures for piano by Edward McDowell called Woodland Sketches. The pianist was James Barbagallo.
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0: We're going to be traveling around Scandinavia in this hour. We're going to begin with a country which is geographically in Scandinavia, but not linguistically, Finland. And hear this by Jean Sibelius, his Romance for Strings in C, Opus 42, as the Boston Symphony is led by Vladimir Ashkenazy.

Romance for Strings in C Major by Jean Sibelius. Strings of the Boston Symphony performing there, conducted by Vladimir Ashkenazy. I'm Peter Van de Graaff. I'll be taking you to Norway, Sweden, and Denmark ahead. First to Norway for three orchestral pieces from the music which Grieg composed for Bjørn Stjerner Bjørnson's Sigurd Jorsalfar. We'll hear the introduction in the King's Hall, Borghild's Dream, and the famous Homage March. Czech State Philharmonic, conducted by Stephen Gunzenhauser.

a suite from the music which Edvard Grieg composed for the play Sigurd Jorsalfar, a Crusader-inspired play by Bjørnstjerne Bjørnson. Stephen Gunzenhauser conducted the Czech State Philharmonic Orchestra. From Norway, we move a bit to the east to Sweden now. We have some Danish music coming up, a work by a friend of Mendelssohn named Niels Gade, one of his symphonies. Here's something which is actually inspired by Mendelssohn, by the admission of the composer himself, the composer being the Swedish composer Wilhelm Steinhammer. This was composed in 1895. It was intended as the opening movement of an incomplete piano trio, an Allegro ma non tanto. Lucia Negro is the pianist, Patrick Svedrup is the violinist, and Helena Nilsson is the cellist.

Lucia Negro, Patrick Swedrup, and Helena Nilsson performing that Allegro movement from an incomplete piano trio by the Swedish composer Wilhelm Steinhammer. Go to Finland here briefly. This is some music which was composed for a film called The White Reindeer in 1952 by Einar Englund.

the opening music to a film. The music composed by the Finnish composer Einar Englund. The movie is called The White Reindeer of 1952. Petri Sakari led the Finnish Radio Symphony. We're sort of roaming around Scandinavia here, and we're going to head next to Denmark for music which was first performed in 1850 by a man who was a good friend of Felix Mendelssohn and strongly influenced by him as well. His name, Niels Gade, G-A-D-E, the last name spelled. And this is the fourth symphony of Gade, of his seven. And the Stockholm Sinfonietta performs here, directed by Neeme Järvi.

recording made by the Stockholm Sinfonietta, Nemi Järvi conducting. And that's one of the symphonies by the Danish composer Niels Gade. We've been working our way around Scandinavia, and that was Gade's Symphony No. 4 in B-flat. This is by the Norwegian composer Christian Sinding. We'll hear his song From Afar at Night.

0: per Volestad baritone and Sigmund Hjels at piano, from Afar at Night, a song by Norwegian composer Christian Sinding.
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0: This is Peter Van de Graaff here to provide you with some musical companionship, and let me just take a moment now to tell you what I have. Later on this hour, we're going to have some fun with an Australian composer named Arthur Benjamin. We'll hear his North American Square Dance Suite for two pianos and orchestra, but we'll also hear his arrangement of some music of a composer from the time of Mozart, Domenico Cimarosa, some little sonatas by Cimarosa arranged by Benjamin into an oboe concerto. We have Schubert in a few minutes, one of his violin sonatas, or as he called them, sonatinas, but here is some music of Edvard Grieg. Originally composed as a song by Grieg, then arranged, as we're going to hear it now, played by the Academy of St. Martin in the Fields, led by Sir Neville Mariner, Grieg's own arrangement, by the way. This is known as The Last Spring.

Edvard Grieg arranged a song there. It's called The Last Spring, and he included it in two elegiac melodies. Sir Neville Mariner led the Academy of St. Martin in the fields. Thanks so much for being with me. I have some Schubert here for you. This is one of a trio of sonatas he composed for violin and piano. He called them sonatinas, but they're really full-fledged sonatas. Four-movement work, in fact. This is the Sonata No. 2 in A minor, and it's played by Gidon Kremer, violin, Oleg Meisenberg, piano.

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Gidon Kremer violin, Oleg Meisenberg piano. That's the second violin sonata, or sonatina, by Franz Schubert. A tiny bit more by Schubert here. This is a song of his called Der Traum, the dream. I dreamt I was a little bird and flew onto her lap. And the bird goes on to fly around her head and is basically taken very, very much by this young woman represented in this dream. The song is sung by Dietrich Fischer-Dieskau, and the pianist is Gerald Moore.

Dietrich Fischer-Dieskau, baritone, Gerald Moore, piano, song of Franz Schubert called Der Traum, The Dream. We are going to hear some music now by a composer who was raised in Brisbane, Australia, then went to England, then to Canada during World War II, where he also lectured in the United States and then went back to England for pretty much the rest of his career. His name is Arthur Benjamin, and we're first going to hear an American-inspired work by him, written in 1950, North American Square Dance Suite, it's called. It's scored for two pianos and orchestra. And the pianists are Joshua Pierce and Dorothy Jonas with the Slovak Radio Symphony, conducted by Kirk Trevor.

Joshua Pierce, Dorothy Jonas, the two pianists, the Slovak Radio Symphony, led by Kirk Trevor. That's the North American Square Dance Suite by Arthur Benjamin. It uses both Canadian and, American United States square dance tunes. Arthur Benjamin did the arranging there. He also did some arranging here, taking some little sonatas by a contemporary of Mozart named Domenico Cimarosa and arranging them into an oboe concerto. I Musici with oboist and conductor Heinz Holliger.

The Australian-born composer Arthur Benjamin took several little sonatas for the harpsichord by Domenico Cimarosa and arranged them into the form we heard there, C major oboe concerto. Heinz Holliger played the solo part and also conducted the group called I Musici. Here's Arthur Benjamin, not as arranger, but as composer, although in the style of Jamaican music, as here is Yasha Heifetz playing Benjamin's Jamaican Rumba, 1944 recording.

0: Yasha Heifetz, violin, Milton Kaye, piano, 1944 recording that's called The Jamaican Rumba by Arthur Benjamin.
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That was the Academy for Early Music Berlin with a Chaconne in G major by John Blow. John Blow was born into modest circumstances in 1649 and became a chorister of the Chapel Royal in 1660, the year that King Charles II was crowned. After his voice broke, he continued his musical training and was named organist of Westminster Abbey in 1668. There's a connection between John Blow and the well-known music-loving diarist Samuel Pepys. In August of 1667, Blow went to Pepys' home with two other former choristers for an evening of singing. The reviews were mixed. Pepys admired their extraordinary skill, presumably in sight reading, but not their adolescent voices, which he observed were so badly out of tune that they would, quote, make a man mad. Let's hear one of Blow's organ works now. This is a voluntary in D minor, and after that we'll hear his anthem Salvator Mundi Salve Nos. We'll hear organist Robert Quinney and the choir of Westminster Abbey.

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0: Still, a piece from 2016 by Patrick Hawes on a verse from Psalm 46. Noel Edison directed the Alora Singers with pianist Leslie Dioth. Earlier we heard the Magnificat and Nunc Dimittis in A-flat by Sarah MacDonald, who led the chapel choir of Selwyn College, Cambridge. 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

0: Gottfried von der Goltz led Norwegian Baroque Orchestra playing a sinfonia by 18th century Norwegian composer Johan Heinrich Berlin. If you would like to hear today's show again later this week, we have an online stream on our website, sundaybaroque.org.
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0: Flutist Maria Banya was the soloist with Concerto Copenhagen. They played the flute concerto in D major by the 18th century Swedish composer Johan Agrell. Sunday Baroque is produced at WSHU in Fairfield, Connecticut, and funded by the Richard P. Garmany Fund at Hartford Foundation for Public Giving, providing support to institutions that are committed to enriching lives in Connecticut, including Hartford Performs and Connecticut choral artists. Our production team is Julie Ferdino, Jennifer Basher, Sabrina Garone, Ann Lopez, and Lexi Perinol. I'm Suzanne Bona, and this is Sunday Baroque. Pietro Antonio Locatelli was a fantastic violin player who was also a composer. In 1733, he published a dozen technically and artistically demanding violin concertos under the title The Art of the Violin. Number 12 is subtitled The Labyrinth, and the composer described it as easy to enter, difficult to escape. Coming up on Sunday Baroque, you'll hear Pietro Locatelli's harmonic labyrinth.
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0: Oboist Heinz Holliger, violinist Eric Herbart, and Camerata Bern played Johann Sebastian Bach's Concerto for Oboe and Violin. 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

0: Violinist Mila Tenenbaum was the soloist with the Philharmonia Virtuosi. They played the harmonic labyrinth from Pietro Locatelli's collection, The Art of the Violin. Sunday Baroque is produced at the Richard P. Garmany Classical Music Production Suite at WSHU Public Radio in Fairfield, Connecticut, by Julie Ferdino, Jennifer Basher, Sabrina Garone, Ann Lopez, and Lexi Perrinal. I'm Suzanne Bona. This is Sunday Baroque. Archivo de Guatemala is the group El Mundo's album of music from the Guatemala City Cathedral Archive. It includes music by 18th century Guatemalan composer Manuel José de Quirós, his star student Rafael Antonio Castellanos, who also happened to be his nephew, and Juan Antonio de Vargas y Guzmán, who was born in Spain but went to live and work in Veracruz, Mexico. Coming up in the next hour of Sunday Baroque, you will hear music by all three men.
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0: 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Simon Standage and Collegium Musicum 90 performed the Cricket Symphony by Telemann. You can always look up more about the music on our website using the detailed playlists there. And if you'd like to hear today's show again later this week, you know, Tuesday Baroque, Thursday Baroque, any day Baroque, you can check out the online audio stream there. 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

0: Harpsichordist Céline Frisch and her group Café Zimmermann played the fourth orchestral suite by Johann Sebastian Bach. Sunday Baroque is on Facebook. You can like our page and follow us there. And you can also check us out online at sundaybaroque.org. Sunday Baroque is produced at WSHU in Fairfield, Connecticut, and funded by the Richard P. Garmany Fund at Hartford Foundation for Public Giving, providing support to institutions that are committed to enriching lives in Connecticut, including Hartford Performs and Connecticut Choral Artists. Our production team is Julie Ferdino, Jennifer Basher, Sabrina Garone, Ann Lopez, and Lexi Perinol. I'm Suzanne Bona, and this is Sunday Baroque. English church musician William Child lived to 91. Child was going on 80 when he wrote, "O Lord, grant the king a long life," for the coronation of King James II, who only lived to age 67. Coming up on Sunday Baroque, you'll hear William Child's coronation anthem and music by other Baroque composers who enjoyed great longevity.
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0: Sunday Baroque is funded thanks to the Friends of Sunday Baroque, whose contributors include the Straub family of Wilton, Connecticut, and Rita Sackett, in loving memory of her husband, Mark. German musician Heinrich Schütz lived to age 87 and composed right to the end. Approximately 500 of his compositions are still known today. Gravitation performs Schütz's secular madrigal, Return, O Dear Kisses.

0: Oboist Albrecht Meyer and Viola Orlovsky, and the Berlin Baroque soloists played Sinfonia Melodica, one of Georg Philipp Telemann's last compositions. There's more about the music at sundaybaroque.org.
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0: William Christie and Lézard Florizant played a suite from the opera Hippolyta and Arisi by Jean-Philippe Rameau. Sunday Baroque is produced at the Richard P. Garmany Classical Music Production Suite at WSHU in Fairfield, Connecticut, by Julie Fredino, Jennifer Basher, Sabrina Garone, Anne Lopez, and Lexi Perinal. I'm Suzanne Bona, and this is Sunday Baroque.
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The Sinfonia from Johann Sebastian Bach's BWV 156, known as Ich stehe mit einem Fuß im Grab. I am standing with one foot in the grave. Gary Schocker on flute with Jason Vieux on guitar. I'm Laura Atkinson. Happy to be back with you this Sunday afternoon. Hope you are doing well. In 1 week, we are starting our new special called Concerts from the Commonwealth, a chance to revisit some of the truly amazing concerts from Louisville's classical scene and classical season. That's coming up next week at 5 o'clock. In just a moment, we're turning to music by Stravinsky. 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
2: Streaming support comes from Jefferson County Soil and Water Conservation District, who wants you to know that replacing even a small section of lawn with native plants can provide food and habitat for pollinators and songbirds while reducing the need for mowing and watering. 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

0: The concert dances by Igor Stravinsky, played by the City of London Sinfonia. Richard Hickox conducting on 90.5 WUOL Classical Louisville. I'm Laura Atkinson. I've got a piano concerto by Mozart with a really renowned Mozart pianist coming up next. I've also got a piano concerto by Mozart coming up on Concerts from the Commonwealth. It's happening every Sunday in August at 5 o'clock in the afternoons. You'll have a chance to relive some of the best performances from the remarkable classical music season we just had here in Louisville. 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
1: Concierto is the program that celebrates the rich contributions of Latinx classical musicians. Next time, hear an imaginary suite by Guatemalan guitarist William Orba. And acclaimed Puerto Rican pianist Gerardo Tessonier plays Beethoven's Piano Sonata No. 30. That's coming up on Concierto.
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0: Performance now by Mitsuko Ushida, the pianist who has a lot of repertoire under her belt, no doubt, but she is particularly noted for her interpretations of Mozart's music. I think it's because she has such an ease of technique, but also she approaches his music with the type of joy that I think is fully appropriate and fully appreciated. Jeffrey Tate with the English Chamber Orchestra joining Mitsuko Ushida with Wolfgang Amadeus Mozart's Piano Concerto No. 21.

0: On 90.5 WUOL, Jeffrey Tate leading the English Chamber Orchestra with the soloist Mitsuko Uchida at the piano for Wolfgang Amadeus Mozart's Piano Concerto No. 21 in C major. You will be able to catch another piano concerto that was played here in town by pianist Jonathan Biss. That and more, much more, featured on our upcoming show called Concerts from the Commonwealth, a chance to revisit lots of the fabulous music made live in Louisville this past season. 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I'm Laura Atkinson. 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

0: On 90.5 WUOL, The Danse Macabre by Camille Saint-Saëns. Alan Loveday on the violin with the Academy of St. Martin in the Fields, led by Neville Mariner. I'm Laura Atkinson. Appreciate you tuning in for your Sunday afternoon. I'm with you all the way until 6 o'clock tonight, and right around that time, I'll hand things over to Sarah Schneider, who has early music now. 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
0: Mariana Martinez was a composer, a musician, a singer in the late 1700s in Vienna, and it was there she really ran with the highest echelon of the cultural movers and shakers of that time. But she was particularly close with Franz Joseph Haydn, and that's because Haydn, as a young, broke musician, stayed in the Martinez family home up in the loft, the attic apartment. Here's Martinez's Keyboard Concerto in E Major, played today by Edith Meshulam Korman with the Oxford Philharmonic Orchestra on 90.5 WUOL.

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0: Edith Meshulam Corman was the piano soloist with the Oxford Philharmonic Orchestra, with music by Mariana Martinez, a turn of the 19th century composer in Vienna, her keyboard concerto in E major. Music by Beethoven on the way here on Classical Louisville. I'm Laura Atkinson. Hope you're doing well. And then we've got the singular piano quintet of Johannes Brahms happening at about 3:15. Stay here.
1: French film and television composer Philippe Sard has scored over 200 projects across six decades. His name may not ring any bells, but he's an Academy Award nominee with plenty of music worth exploring. 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

0: Story, The Manhattan Project, and Lord of the Flies. Music of Philippe Sard on the next Real Music. 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
1: 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Their team approach addresses the physical, mental, and spiritual needs of those with serious illness. Nurses who seek a deeper connection with their patients can learn more at the careers page at hospicehealth.org. Well, just a moment ago, we heard music by Mariana Martinez, a woman who is quite close with Franz Joseph Haydn. In fact, Haydn stayed in her family home for several years. And up next, this work by Beethoven was also deeply influenced by Beethoven's sometime teacher, Franz Joseph Haydn. Here is his String Quartet No. 5, played by the Cyprus String Quartet on Classical Louisville.

On 90.5 WUOL, the String Quartet No. 5 by Ludwig van Beethoven, played by the Cyprus String Quartet. Beethoven owed lots of that particular piece to his relationship with Haydn. When Beethoven moved to Vienna in 1792, Haydn was already established as Europe's best and brightest composer and musician. And Beethoven decided that it would be beneficial for him to take lessons with Haydn. He did, but Beethoven was always kind of suspicious of authority figures, and the relationship soured pretty quickly. But still, he took away a lot of knowledge from that time with Haydn, including that piece. I'm Laura Atkinson, happy to bring you the stories behind the music every day here on 90.5 WUOL. Louisville Public Media is governed by a board of directors who provide organizational and financial leadership to our three stations. The board holds regular meetings that are open to the public. To learn more about the Louisville Public Media Board or attend a meeting, visit lpm.org and click on Board of Directors.

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Antonin Dvorak's Slavonic Dance, played by the Leipzig Gewandhaus Orchestra with Court Mazur conducting on 90.5 WUOL Classical Louisville. I'm Laura Atkinson. In about 5 minutes, we've got the crowning achievement of Johannes Brahms' music for a chamber setting. That's coming up in 5 or so minutes. Right now, Emily Meyer's Notturno for violin and piano, but today played on flute, Miriam Tarragini on flute, with Catherine Saracen at the piano on Classical Louisville.

0: originally written for violin. Today we heard it on flute, a notturno by Emily Meyer, Miriam Tarragini, along with Catherine Saracen at the piano. A singular piece by Johannes Brahms on the way in just a moment. I'm Laura Atkinson, happy to be with you all the way until 6 o'clock tonight, and then I'll hand things over for some early music with Sarah Schneider.
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0: 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Details at lincoln-hills.com. Well, it took Johannes Brahms a while to find his footing with this next piece. It was a work that had a kind of unusual beginning. In 1862, Brahms began to write for a string quintet with two cellos, probably inspired by Schubert's work of that same formation. And Clara, his good friend, Clara Schumann, loved it. His other friend, though, Joseph Joachim, the greatest violinist of their time, said that the string parts were simply too difficult. No one would ever play them. And so Brahms reworked it for a sonata for two pianos. And now Clara thought that that reworking was subpar, that it just sounded like a kind of arrangement of a different piece. And so Brahms went back to Clara's suggestion, rewrote it again, and wrote what became one of the world's greatest piano quintets. Here is that piano quintet. We'll hear the Pacifica Quartet joined by Menahem Pressler on piano on 90.5 WUOL.

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0: On 90.5 WUOL, the Piano Quintet in F minor by Johannes Brahms, played by the Pacifica Quartet with Menahem Pressler at the piano. Brahms only ever wrote one piano quintet in his lifetime, but boy, did he knock it out of the park with that one. Lots of scholars, lots of musicians think that's his kind of crowning achievement of chamber music. I'm Laura Atkinson. Appreciate you tuning in here on Classical Louisville. We've got a really lovely moment from a harp concerto written by an American composer coming up.
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on 90.5 WUOL, Yolanda Condonassis on harp, playing music written for her by American composer Jennifer Higdon. That was First Light, the first movement, from Higdon's Harp Concerto. The Rochester Philharmonic joined and conducted there by Ward Stair. I'm Laura Atkinson. Thanks for tuning in on your Sunday afternoon. Charles Groves leads the Philharmonia now with Dmitri Kabalevsky's Comedian Suite on Classical Louisville.

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A performance by Sphinx Virtuosi with Coleridge Taylor Perkinson's exploration of generations of his family. That's coming up at 4:30. And then after that, we'll hear some choral music by Henry Purcell.

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On 90.5 WUOL, Sonia Bach on piano playing Sergei Rachmaninoff's Prelude in G minor. I'm Laura Atkinson. Appreciate you joining me on this Sunday afternoon. Next Sunday begins our Concerts from the Commonwealth season series, I should say, your chance to kind of relive some of the great moments from Louisville's classical season. Right now, this is Coleridge Taylor Perkinson's Sinfonietta No. 2. It's called Generations. He used it as a kind of genealogy study for his own family. Sphinx Virtuosi performs.

0: That was Coleridge Taylor Perkinson's Sinfonietta No. 2. He called it Generations, performed by Sphinx Virtuosi. We love getting the chance to give you and play for you performances by Sphinx Virtuosi. They have a really noble mission, I think, which is to open doors to classical music, which are notoriously hard doors to open, especially for young players who come from Black and Brown communities. I'm Laura Atkinson. This is 90.5 WUOL. 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
1: Concierto is the program that celebrates the rich contributions of Latinx classical musicians. Next time, hear an imaginary suite by Guatemalan guitarist William Orba. And acclaimed Puerto Rican pianist Gerardo Tessonier plays Beethoven's Piano Sonata No. 30. That's coming up on Concierto.
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0: Gustav Leonhardt leads his group, the Leonhardt Consort, now, and Henry Purcell's Rejoice in the Lord Alway on 90.5 WUOL.

0: on Classical Louisville's some choral music by Henry Purcell, Rejoice in the Lord Alway, the Leonhardt Consort, led by their namesake, Gustav Leonhardt. I'm Laura Atkinson. We've got a very famous work by Franz Schubert, arranged by another, even more famous, especially for his time, composer. That's coming up in just a moment.
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Franz Schubert was extremely prolific in his songwriting. He wrote over 600. That one is among the top, I would say, five of his most famous, The Wanderer. But it was adapted for solo piano by Franz Liszt, played today by Jamina Girl. Joseph Haydn helps us keep time in this next symphony that's coming up in just a moment on 90.5 WUOL. 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Well, I guess the saying goes that you can never outrun the clock. And Franz Joseph Haydn reminds us of this in his next symphony, Symphony number 101, called The Clock. In fact, see if you can catch why. Colin Davis leading the Royal Concertgebouw Orchestra on 90.5 WUOL.

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0: On 90.5 WUOL, classical Louisville, Colin Davis with the Royal Concertgebouw Orchestra and Franz Joseph Haydn's Symphony No. 101, known as The Clock. Did you catch it? The passing of time and Haydn reminding us that we can never outrun it, no matter how fast we play. This is Classical Louisville. I'm Laura Atkinson. Appreciate you tuning in on this Sunday. Music by Joseph Bologna coming up. 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
1: French film and television composer Philippe Sard has scored over 200 projects across six decades. His name may not ring any bells, but he's an Academy Award nominee with plenty of music worth exploring. 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
0: Takako Nishizaki is the violin soloist now with the Cologne Chamber Orchestra led by Helmut Müller-Bruhl and Joseph Bologna's Violin Concerto in G major.

0: That was Takako Nishizaki playing here on Classical Louisville, Joseph Bologna's Violin Concerto in G Major, the Cologne Chamber Orchestra led by Helmut Müller-Bruhl. That's it for our time together here on 90.5 WUOL. I'm Laura Atkinson, but I'll be back with you tomorrow at noon. And a reminder that next week, next Sunday at 5 o'clock, you've got a chance to catch some of the concerts you might have missed or might have attended and very much enjoyed here in Louisville with concerts from the Commonwealth. 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

Welcome to Early Music Now. Today's show takes us to Restoration England, where we'll hear works by Henry Purcell and his friend and teacher John Blow, including performances by the Choir of Westminster Abbey, soprano Christine Brandis, and the Arcadian Academy. I'm Sarah Schneider, delighted you could join me today. The Restoration period of English history refers to the period starting in 1660, when the monarchy returned to power in England after Oliver Cromwell's Commonwealth. King Charles II took the throne, and suddenly musicians were needed again. During the Commonwealth era, much of cultural life in England ground to a halt. For example, theaters were ordered to close to, quote, maintain public order, and they remained shuttered for 18 years. But King Charles II was a great music lover, and today's show presents pieces by two of the greatest composers of the Restoration era, John Blow and Henry Purcell. Let's get started with A Chaconne in G Major by John Blow, performed by the Academy for Early Music Berlin.

That was the Academy for Early Music Berlin with a Chaconne in G major by John Blow. John Blow was born into modest circumstances in 1649 and became a chorister of the Chapel Royal in 1660, the year that King Charles II was crowned. After his voice broke, he continued his musical training and was named organist of Westminster Abbey in 1668. There's a connection between John Blow and the well-known music-loving diarist Samuel Pepys. In August of 1667, Blow went to Pepys' home with two other former choristers for an evening of singing. The reviews were mixed. Pepys admired their extraordinary skill, presumably in sight reading, but not their adolescent voices, which he observed were so badly out of tune that they would, quote, make a man mad. Let's hear one of Blow's organ works now. This is a voluntary in D minor, and after that we'll hear his anthem Salvator Mundi Salve Nos. We'll hear organist Robert Quinney and the choir of Westminster Abbey.

We heard the choir of Westminster Abbey in Salvator Mundi Salve Nos by John Blow. And before that, we heard organist Robert Quinney with Blow's Voluntary in D minor. You're listening to Early Music Now. I'm Sarah Schneider. One of John Blow's pupils was the great Henry Purcell, who was born the year before the Restoration period began. He was probably the son of Henry Purcell Sr., who was gentleman of the Chapel Royal in the service of King Charles II. When young Henry was born, the Purcells lived in London, near Westminster Abbey, in an area called the Great Almonry. Samuel Pepys began his famous diary while living in Axe Yard, just a few streets away from the Purcell family. When Henry Purcell was around 7 or 8, he joined the Chapel Royal as a chorister, receiving clothing, room, board, and an education in return for his service. Years later, he would succeed John Blow as organist of Westminster Abbey and retain that post until the end of his very short life. He passed away at the age of 36.

0: Music by the prolific 20th century Mexican composer Carlos Jimenez Mabarak. His Ballad of the Bird and the Maidens was played by the Philharmonic Orchestra of the National Autonomous University of Mexico, which is the oldest classical music performing group in Mexico City, founded in 1936. The conductor was Armando Sayas. Mabarak was born in 1916 in Tacuba and lived until 1994, along the way serving as one of the figures who moved Mexican music from nationalism to the avant-garde. Mabarak's father died when he was only four. His mother was of Lebanese descent and worked as a diplomat, so the family traveled extensively through Latin America and Europe, with Carlos studying music in various places. I'm Frank Dominguez, and this is Concierto. When we return, you'll hear a Puerto Rican pianist who's enjoyed acclaim for his recording of Beethoven piano sonatas.
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